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All proceeds from this event will benefit 92.9 CZU's Christmas Wish as our listeners golf the beautiful Coeur d'Alene Resort Golf Course. 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

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All proceeds from this event will benefit 92.9 ZZU's Christmas Wish as our listeners golf the beautiful Coeur d'Alene Resort Golf Course. 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Thank you once again for selling out the 92.9

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4: 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Banks Lake is a large reservoir that's entirely man-made. 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

She'll be alright. 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

0: I don't care.
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0: But if
1: like
0: I have to go, if I have to go to a friend's house, I'm not taking off my shoes. I'm just not, because then that's weird.
1: It is funny. Sometimes we will have plans to go to someone's house, and you'll look at me first, and you'll be like, do you think this is a shoes off situation? I'm like, yes, it's a shoes off. When you're in someone's house, take your shoes off.

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1: It's Joey and Lauren, and Lauren is saying a woman has cracked the code when it comes to anniversary cards, Valentine's cards, any card you would do for a significant other.
2: Yeah, anything that you would be writing a card every year. Okay, and I actually find this a little bit genius, but I think some people may hate this idea. So you're either going to hate it or you're going to love it. And I saw it because my friend Amy posted it on social media. And it was like some meme about some lady and what she's been doing for like 23 years, like a really long time. She has been giving her husband a Valentine's Day card every year, every Valentine's Day for 23 years. But what he does not know is it is the same Valentine's card every single year, meaning she wrote in it the one time. It's a cute little greeting card, you know, to my husband. I love you.
1: Sure.
2: Happy Valentine's Day. You mean everything to me. All the fluffy stuff. He reads it. Well, he opens it on Valentine's Day, reads it, loves it. I love you. Oh my gosh. Thank you. And then she takes it. She puts it back in like a little drawer somewhere or a closet. And then next year she brings it out again.
1: It's genius because
2: puts it in another envelope. He reads it again. He has no idea.
1: The words are true, right? You still mean all those things. I would hope after all those years, the message probably in the card is still true, right? The little one or two liners they always do in those cards, you know, so like it's there. And I guarantee you, I would fall for this for probably 10 years. There's no way. Like if you ask me, my Father's Day card or Valentine's card or inverse, like I wouldn't be able to tell
2: you. You don't remember what it ever said, right?
1: No, never.
2: Now, there are some cards I feel like you can't do this with, like birthday, because a lot of times birthday you put happy,
1: the age,
2: happy 40th birthday. And you're like, wait a minute, I was 43 years ago. Now I'm 43.
1: And even anniversary, there's probably some people that would be like happy 17 years or something. Or over the last 20 years. Like, it would be weird if it was like your 25th and they don't bring up 25 years.
2: Yeah.
1: But Valentine's. Yeah. I'm sold. I'm absolutely sold.
2: Right? It's kind of genius,
1: and
2: isn't it?
1: You would save money and you'd save materials. And I have said this for years. I don't know what to do with old cards. Because I'm not a hold on to stuff guy. Like, I like getting rid of stuff. I like throwing stuff away. And I do this all the time where I go, Lauren, am I supposed to keep an anniversary card from 6 years ago?
2: Well, that's a good question with any card, birthday card, anniversary card. It doesn't matter because I find that I hold a little bit more sentimental value with it. So if somebody writes me a card, a lot of times I read it, I ooh and ah, oh my gosh, thank you so much. I feel disgusting filth if I put it in the garbage after. I'm like,
1: you
2: gotta
1: get over
2: that. Throw it away.
1: But do you go back and read it? There's no way.
2: I'll tell you what I do. It goes either on top of the counter for a couple of days.
1: Yeah.
2: Eventually makes its way to the junk drawer. And maybe when I clean out the junk drawer, I still feel guilty about throwing it away. So I'll set it like on top of the fridge. Or maybe I'll put it in my nightstand drawer. And then it just clutters. And then year after year after year, I just have crap.
1: So your nightstand drawer has a Valentine's card probably in it from 8 years ago.
2: Oh, it probably is a birthday card, a Mother's Day card, an anniversary card. Like, I feel rude throwing it away.
1: And I know you're thinking, oh, but if I die, you'd be able to look back. I don't think I would. I don't know. Do people do that? Like, I think people say they think they're going to do that. But, I've had plenty of family members pass on, and I don't think the widow is like, all right, let's find the birthday card from 2010.
2: Why do I always feel like, though, if I had an old card and it was someone that I love who passed away, I'd want to like tattoo something that they wrote. Like, I have their handwriting. Like, if you ever want to do a tattoo, like, you know what I'm saying? Have you ever thought of stuff like that?
1: No, I've thought, you know, today's day and age, it'll be like, oh, let's just go look at their social media pages. Let's go look at their Instagram.

0: Joey and Lauren, that awkward moment is coming up with Molly, and she was trying to be a big spender.
1: Yeah, and then it backfired on her, and I feel really bad because I think a lot of us have had a situation like this, and it's next on Joey and Lauren.

0: 92.9 ZZU. You're waking up with Joey and Lauren.
1: It's Joey and Lauren. It's time for the Monday debate, our dumb argument of the week on the debate floor. Best form of travel.
2: Best form of travel.
1: It can be by land. It can be by sea. It can be by air.
2: I don't think it's going to be sea for me anymore. We went on a cruise. Now, I know that's a very, very fancy way of being on the water. Like, it's not like I'm on a sailboat, but I just don't know that I like being in the middle of the ocean, and I get seasick, so that's out for me. Not traveling by boat. Airplane, obviously the fastest form of travel. I believe the safest form of travel
1: I think. I'll look that up. I know driving's the least safe, I believe, which is funny, but
2: I think it is. I think plane is safest form of travel, but not safest from crazy weirdos that do stupid stuff on planes.
1: True.
2: That, like, you know, they're freaking out and have to be duct taped to their seat because they're screaming at a baby.
1: Safest, you wanted the safest? By far.
2: It's plane.
1: By far is commercial airplanes. Number two, you haven't even brought it up yet.
2: Oh, wait. Train.
1: Train is two. Oh. That makes sense, right? Because it's not like there's just people running, like.
2: Yeah, but I have an irrational fear that it's just going to come off the tracks at any moment.
1: Number three is buses. And number four is a passenger car.
2: Wait a minute, buses? You're not even seatbelted, really?
1: Well, the charter buses you are. Let me make a case.
2: Why don't we buckle our kids on the school buses?
1: Let me make a case for a bus. Most of them now, I'm talking charter bus. I'm talking a charter one with the individual seats, not the brown bench, all right? Mm-hmm. I'm talking the individual seats. Many of them come with Wi-Fi now. There's, you know, sometimes they have food ready to go. The bus is a little underrated. Is a little underrated.
2: Okay.
1: But I'm going road trip. I'm going best form of travel is a road trip. It's the wide open spaces. It's the beginning of a road trip. You got your snacks. You got your drink. Your bladder's empty. You got the GPS going. And right now you've got a great arrival time. I'm going road trip.
2: Okay.
1: I'm doing
2: it. I'm really torn on this because I don't like flying. I really don't. But I also want to get there quick. Wherever I'm going, I don't want to be in a car for 12 hours.
1: I will say, when you're flying and, you know, normally it takes you 9 hours in a car and you can get there in an hour and a half, that is...
2: I know. But with flying, you've got the waiting in the lines and the security checking the bags. It is a process.
1: It is.
2: Not to mention you're just dealing with people and you're in a big metal tube in the sky. But I'm going to shock you. I think I'm actually going to say road trip as well, which is crazy because I don't want to be in the car long. Here's why. I think I want to choose road trip as a passenger.
1: You have the life. That is so true. I forget about that part.
2: I want to be the passenger princess on a road trip, on a fair road trip that's like, you know, sub 8 hours would be great.
1: Yeah.
2: Okay. Sub 8 hours would be great. But you get to control the radio. You get to pick the snacks. I get to take a nap if I want.
1: Yeah, but also with kids, like you're like the driver just has to drive. And here we go. Once we get just more and more and more self-driving cars, then all of a sudden, it may be like being the driver's the best because you're not even driving,
2: but you still can't
1: be turning around and handing kids stuff.
2: But if it's longer, like if I have to drive farther than like 7-8 hours, I would rather fly.
1: What's your best departure time for a road trip? Give me the best time you are leaving your house.
2: Easy, baby. Give me 5 a.m.
1: 5 a.m. You're leaving the house.
2: I even think that's earlier than the crack of dawn. Listen, I'm already used to waking up early. There's something about starting a road trip when it's still like crisp outside, depending on the time of year or whatever.
1: And then you pull up to a restaurant like at 9:45 and you're already been on the road for 4 hours.
2: But starting a road trip, you've got your drink, your beverage, whatever you need. You have that empty bladder and it's still kind of dark out.
1: Yeah.
2: And you watch the sunset. My favorite thing is I'm 2-3 hours into my road trip and then the sun comes up. You know what I mean?
1: Yeah.
2: Like, that's what I like because I feel like I'm attacking the day early. That's the best. Midday, no, I'm already hot in the car. Like, I just feel like there's traffic everywhere.
1: Road trip at night, no thank you. These people that just go all night, I'm like, man, that freaks me out.
2: Our coworker just left on a road trip. He left at midnight.
1: Yeah, that's insane to me.
2: I fell asleep immediately.
1: Yeah, no
2: that's
1: thanks.
2: Crazy.
1: Freaks me out. That is the Monday debate. It's Joey and Lauren.
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17: I'm KXY meteorologist Matt Gray. It's going to be a hot one today. Temperatures by the afternoon, even with a little bit more cloud cover, will end up

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1: Let's do this thing. Good morning. We are Joey and Lauren. Thanks for hanging out with us today. Lauren, hello.
2: Hello. I think something was wrong with the traffic light that I was at this morning driving to the studio. It was not changing. And I mean, I was sitting there forever.
1: Oh, where you're like, there's no reason.
2: I'm like, there was nobody else, Joey. Ghost town. Flash I'm the your, only car.
1: Flash your I-beams.
2: I was like, do I?
1: That's supposedly never, works, but.
2: Yeah, I would never endorse or encourage running a red light, obviously. But I'm like, if I've been sitting there, there's not a soul around.
1: I hear you.
2: I've been sitting there for like 5 minutes. What do I do?
1: You're like, it seems like a waste of time.
2: I was doing the whole backup. Go back. It wasn't working.
1: Oh, well, I'm glad you made it. See, everyone has adversities, all right?
2: Thank you.
1: Let's get trending stories up next.
2: Yeah, speaking of driving, what a driver was just caught doing behind the wheel. This is so stupid. Next.

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3: It's Joey and Lauren, and let's get trending stories. Lauren, what's trending?
4: The moments most people would like to relive. There was a survey done, a lot of people revealing the top moments. Adults would love to freeze in time. Is there something that you specifically would love to freeze in time?
3: Birth of your kids, like the birth of your children, seeing their... Hearing that cry for the first time is literally, it's like heaven. It's absolutely like heaven. And what's funny is with our two kids, they were two different vibes. Like the first one felt like it was like a football game and we were trying to score the game-winning touchdown. The second child was like so chill. He's like, all right, here's your baby. I was like, what the?
4: Two different doctors.
3: Yeah.
4: I loved both of them. We had to switch insurances.
3: They're awesome, yeah.
4: Two different doctors, but they both were great, but two totally different experiences.
3: So I would say that. I would like to redo our wedding. I want to get married in the woods.
4: You want to get married in the woods?
3: I want to get married in the woods.
4: All right.
3: Like straight up pine cones falling. I want to get married in the woods.
4: These are the things that most adults say they would love to freeze in time. Holding their child for the first time ranked number one.
3: Yeah, it's almost unbeatable.
4: Yeah, I think so. I mean, when the babies were placed on my chest for the very first time, after going through all that, being completely exhausted, that is a pretty amazing feeling.
3: When our first child was born, Lauren and I are married, by the way, in case you didn't know. So if you're like, oh, do you guys have a baby together? No.
4: I mean, yes, we did.
3: But... We're very committed to the show. We're very committed to the show. But I can still remember, I was so nervous being a new dad. Like, I almost didn't want to touch our baby. So literally, he's on your chest. You know, you're crying. Baby's crying. Everyone's crying. All I could muster was taking my index finger and touching his hand. And I still remember what the top of his hand felt like. I can still...
4: Wow.
3: I can still
4: see those moments that get burned into your brain.
3: Yeah.
4: Oh, that's so sweet. Also on here was family gatherings. I'm like, I don't need to remember family gatherings.
3: No, let me give it... I will say the first day of a family reunion. Last day of family reunion, I'm like, screw you guys.
4: Get me out of here.
3: But that first day of a family reunion when everyone's getting together, I always like that feeling.
4: Long summer from childhood made the list. Wedding days, unforgettable holidays in childhood, Christmas mornings, and getting your first house keys when you first buy a house.
3: I was stressed out. When we got our first house, I was so stressed out. I was like, I don't think we made the right decision.
4: This story is crazy. A real-life Madagascar movie moment. There is a fox that literally recreated the story. A red fox secretly boarded a cargo ship in the UK without anyone noticing, okay? Got on this cargo ship undetected. The ship transported all sorts of goods across the Atlantic Ocean, 3,400 miles to New York.
3: Holy
4: this
3: moly.
4: Fox was on there, right? It arrived in New York where people on the ship were able to discover as they're unloading, they find this fox. So then they get animal control, everything else. They deliver the fox over to the Bronx Zoo for examination. And after checking it all out, they said it's healthy and now settling well. And they're going to keep it here at the zoo. I'm like, that's hilarious. It's like the backwards
3: really
4: Madagascar.
3: My Madagascar hot take. You ready for this? Without the penguins and the lemurs, those movies would absolutely stink.
4: Yeah, like, they kind of make it, don't they?
3: I find the main characters aren't that likable. I'm telling you, the penguins and the lemur make those movies.
4: Not even Gloria. I feel like she's
3: no.
4: Fun.
3: I find myself just wanting to watch the scenes with the penguins and the lemur.
4: They are the best. Also, a distracted driver watching YouTube behind the wheel crashed into a highway patrol vehicle.
3: Yeah, I have seen people do this. I have too. Almost on a daily basis, I see someone with their phone mounted. Right? Like a mounted, like by their windshield, and they're scrolling. Like true blue scrolling.
4: So I saw it the other day. I saw a girl taking a selfie while she was driving, and she was like holding up her phone. I could tell she was like Snapchatting or something and took a selfie. I thought, okay, unsafe. And then I saw somebody on TikTok while driving.
3: Yeah, it's crazy.
4: One hand on the wheel and scrolling and watching short videos while driving, not even just at a stoplight, which also you shouldn't do.
3: Yeah.
4: Driving! I was like, oh my gosh.
3: Turn up the radio, hang up with us. Hang out with us. Don't hang us up. Hang out with us.
4: Hang out with us, yes. Okay? Crank it up, yep. And those are some of your trending stories.
3: It's Joey and Lauren.
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1: It's Joey and Lauren, and I really, truly do not understand that this is a thing, okay? Because I'm flabbergasted. My gasteds have been flabbered, okay?
2: Your flabbers have been gasted.
1: My flabbers have been gasted. Because my friend just... You know when, like, someone says something and they just act like everyone knows that and you're an idiot for not realizing that?
2: Yeah, like every day on this show, I feel like every time I speak, you and people who text into the show are like, Lauren, didn't you know?
1: Okay,
2: yeah, I get that all the time.
1: Maybe. I'm talking like when someone's like, well, everyone knows that societal norm. Because I was having pizza with a friend. It was like a little pizza party, all right? but I was having pizza, and listen, I want to throw out a disclaimer. I understand that some people don't do this for health reasons or for fitness reasons, right? They don't want the extra calories. But I'm just talking about a personal choice. We're eating pizza, and I decided I didn't want to eat my crust. I was not in a crust-eating mood.
2: That's wild, because normally, don't you typically eat the crust?
1: Yes.
2: I guess it depends.
1: But some pizza places, they don't do good crust, and their crust is not good. The pizza place we went to... They're not known for their crust, and I was not in the mood. I was in the mood for the cheese and the sauce. So I had two slices, and I just left my crust on my plate.
2: The pizza bones.
1: The pizza bones, exactly. And my friend goes, are you going to eat your crust? I said, no, I'm just not. Not really. I don't really want to. And he goes, yeah, but you're not a child. I said, I know I'm not a child. Thank you very much. I just don't feel like it. And he says... He says, the only reason you skip crust is if you're a kid. And he says, like, adults don't skip crust. Like, every year, if you're an adult, you have to eat your crust. That's a kid move.
2: So if you're not eating crust, you are a child.
1: Yes. Now, again, if you want to skip the calories or they're like, oh, that's so many carbs.
2: Nobody's doing that.
1: All right, that's fine.
2: Who eats pizza and doesn't eat the crust because of calories?
1: Is not eating your pizza crust only a kid's thing? Is it only a kid's thing?
2: I don't know. You know what's funny is I'm thinking about this my mind is processing as you're explaining this story. Because I don't think I've ever dove in and thought about it. I don't think it's only for kids to not eat your crust. Like, that's only a kid thing. However, if I'm on a first date with a guy and we ordered pizza, like we shared pizza at the table and he didn't eat his crust, I think that's an ick for me. Like, I'm learning it right now in real time that I think it's an ick for me if
1: if he left the crust.
2: Like, if I'm on a date with a guy and he can't finish his pizza, like, he can't eat the crust, I'd be like, seriously?
1: And again, if he looked at you and says, I just don't like the crust, you'd be like, oh, well, if you're a man, you better like the crust.
2: Why do I feel that way? But I kind of feel that way.
1: I mean, if you took this with another food, this would be a grown adult making a peanut butter and jelly sandwich, and before they eat it, they take their
2: straight
1: two little fingers and they take off the crust, and they go, I don't like
2: the crust.
1: People
2: do it. Adults do it, and to be honest, there's zero things wrong with it. There is nothing wrong with doing that.
1: In fact,
2: if I am in a relationship with a guy, and we're just starting out,
1: and he skips
2: the
1: crust,
2: he's trying to impress me or whatever, like, the tender feelings are there, and it's like a first date, and he pulls the crust off his sandwich, or he doesn't eat the crust of the pizza.
1: I'm sorry. The pulling the crust off the sandwich, I would lose it. I would be like, this is the Twilight Zone. But what's funny is, truly, as an adult, you should have more freedom to do that. Because the argument with kids is like, kids finish your food and don't be picky. And, you know, and as you're raising kids, you're probably sitting there going, I don't want picky kids. I don't want kids that are super high maintenance. But as an adult, you've earned the right to not eat the crust. But my friend literally looks at me and goes, only kids can skip the crust.
2: Oh, my gosh. No, I take the crust and I'll dip it in sauce if I've got sauce nearby.
1: There was not sauce nearby.
2: No sauce.
1: And again, it's just not a good crust pizza. I like the pizza itself. I don't like the crust typically of this pizza place.
2: Some of those brick fire type crusts aren't as good if it's one of those places because...
1: Yeah.
2: It's just more like a cracker.
1: It's a pizza by the slice place, and I just feel like slice is great. The crust is not. So 68719, text us. Is not eating your pizza crust only a kid's thing? Can grown adults skip the crust?
2: Is it childish to not eat your crust?
1: Let's say both for pizza and for sandwiches. Are you a grown adult right now, and you're going to eat a turkey club, and you're going to go, no, thank you. Because we don't say this about pickles or tomatoes. Adults throw tomatoes off all the time. We don't go, oh, no, you only kids can throw off tomatoes. But I was told crust must be eaten by adults.
2: Wow.
1: So 68719, we'll get to your answers coming up. It's Joey and Lauren.

0: Caleb is coming up, and is Mark flirting or friendly?
1: Caleb would definitely say he's flirting. He says it's a misunderstanding. You do not want to miss this next on Joey and Lauren.
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1: It's Joey and Lauren and the pizza crust dilemma. So I had pizza with my buddy. I left my crust and he goes, "What do you mean you're leaving your crust?" I said, "I'm not a big fan of the crust here." And he says, "Only kids can leave their crust. Adults must finish their crust."
2: He's like, "Be a man and eat your crust."
1: And so we're asking, now I will say, when I was a kid, I would skip my crust a lot. I think I've shared this story. There was a pizza buffet in my hometown and, you know, six kids in my family, so eight people. And we were always finding, like, the weekly deals. So I think Monday nights or something, it was, like, cheap. We'd all eat pizza and none of the kids would eat their crust. I'm not joking you. We'd pile it up on one plate at the end of the table, and my dad, after everyone was done, would eat every kid's crust.
2: You don't waste
1: it. We're talking six kids, four slices. You do the math. I mean, legit, like,
2: that's
1: 20
2: hilarious.
1: Crust. So the
2: yeah,
1: question
2: but you
1: is,
2: just said it. Who wasn't eating the crust?
1: Yeah, the kids.
2: The kids.
1: Yeah. So I mean, question is, can an adult take off the crust, or is that just, no, you can't do that once you're an adult?
2: We're triggering people. People are offended. People that are adults that don't eat crust. Okay, we're not, this is Joey's friend that said that,
1: us. This is not like, again, I didn't eat the crust because I don't like it at this particular place. He said society doesn't allow adults to skip crust.
2: Although I will say, if I'm on a first date with a guy and we went to like a pizzeria and he wasn't eating his crust, I'd be
1: you'd have
2: come
1: a problem.
2: On, eat your crust. This one says, One of the greatest things about being an adult is you can do whatever you want.
1: That was the argument I made. The argument is, as a kid, you want to teach your kids to finish their food. You don't want your kids to grow up super picky. When you're an adult and you paid for the pizza, if you want to eat it with no crust, you can eat it with no crust.
2: Yeah, this one says, I skip the crust all the time. Another one says, what's the difference between not eating the crust on a pizza and the crust on a sandwich? Yes, Joey, you're a child. this one says, I'm 46. I never eat my crust. I would eat half a pizza and half a full plate of crust left on the plate.
1: Really? Okay.
2: Another one. Gosh, I want to know how old this person is. They didn't say, but they said, I eat no crust on sandwiches or pizza. So they take it off of both. What's the theory about the crust on a sandwich? Because I feel like I don't taste it. It doesn't cause, it doesn't change anything for me.
1: I think kids, I don't think the texture is that different, but I think it's just, it looks different. I'll be honest. I won't eat butts of bread. I will not eat the butt of a loaf. I would never in my life. I could be a prisoner and they're like, all you have to do is eat the butt, and I wouldn't. The butt of the bread. And I wouldn't. I would.
2: Honestly, what I do think about the sandwiches really quick, if I can go on a little PB&J rant.
1: Yeah.
2: I think people who make a PB&J, they don't go all the way to the edges like they should. So, therefore, with the not eating the crust, I think people subconsciously
1: because
2: pick it off.
1: Because it's dry.
2: Because it's dry and there's nothing in that part, and you want to get to the meat of the sandwich.
1: So take your jelly and take your peanut butter to the edge.
2: Spread it all the way to the edge, babe. Spread it to the edge. This one says, no need to force yourself if it's not something you don't want. So if you don't want to be eating the crust.
1: By the way, I understand carb people. People that like to watch their carbs because that's all crusts are.
2: Yeah,
1: but I'm saying as a
2: people
1: just
2: pizza too.
1: As a choice. That's a really good point. You know what? Next time I go in and I'm gonna ask the pizza people. Now they're probably gonna be like, dude, if you buy a slice, I don't care what you do with it.
2: Oh,
1: you just gave
2: 100%.
1: Me money. But I wonder if they're like, what's the traditional way?
2: So if this gives people an ick for whatever reason, what I would say is there a difference between not eating your crust, leaving your crust behind because you're like, oh, I don't like the crust, or not eating your crust and leaving the crust behind because you're full? Because if you are just absolutely full, like, oh my gosh, I can't take another bite, I feel like that's different. But if you're like, oh, I don't eat the crust.
1: Yeah, I think I would say that those are different. But I'll be honest, he's got me so psyched out that I'm going to start with the crust. I'm going to only eat the crust. Yeah, I'll only eat the crust because I'm a man. It's Joey and Lauren.
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14: I'm KXLY meteorologist Matt Gray. It's going to be a hot one today. Temperatures by the afternoon, even with a little bit more cloud cover, will end up in the upper 80s and low 90s. We'll be only in the 60s overnight tonight, and then seeing strong gusty winds. We will see blowing dust across eastern Washington and heightened fire danger for Tuesday.
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0: So I'm disappointed.
1: You and your weird dreams. I mean, there are worse things to dream about than a freaking croissant.
0: Honestly, we just need to pay whatever money it would cost, bring on a dream interpreter on the show, and just do it. You know?
1: Yeah, you know
0: what? That's
1: what
0: I need.
1: I always laugh because I'll wake up and I'm like, wow, like my adrenaline, like I'll have some crazy dream that just felt so real and so intense. And then when you try to say it out loud to somebody,
0: yeah, it doesn't
1: it
0: sound.
1: It sounds so ridiculous. I just don't even share anymore. Like, unless it's absolute share worthy, I'm like, yeah, people are going to think I'm super weird.
0: Do you ever try to jump back in a dream?
1: Oh, yeah. Like, you get up to pee and you try to get back in.
0: You're like, I'm getting back in here.
1: Doesn't work like that.
0: All right. We're going to play Listener versus Lauren next, right here on Joey and.

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1: It's Joey and Lauren, and let's play Listener versus Lauren. We've got Ashley with us today. Ashley, what's going on? How we doing?
2: I'm doing pretty good.
1: All right, Ashley, we're going to kick Lauren out of the studio
3: right now.
1: So Lauren will not be able to hear these three questions, and then we'll bring Lauren back in and see who does better. Ashley, you're on the hot seat first. Here we go. Question number one, Ashley. What is the most common letter in the English language? This letter is used more in English than any other letter.
2: I'm going to say A.
1: A. Good guess, because you went A for Ashley. No, it's a vowel. Well, A is a vowel, too, but... All right, here, question number two. Don't overthink this. What country invented pizza?
2: Italy.
1: There we go. It feels like... I think Lauren's going to think it's a trick question, but yes, Italy invented pizza. And thank goodness they did. All right, what organ pumps blood through the human body?
2: Your heart.
1: There we go, see? All right, not bad. Two out of three. Okay, we're bringing Lauren back in. Stay on the line. Don't give away any hints, Ashley. Rooting for you. Here comes Lauren. Welcome back, Lauren.
3: Hello.
1: Question number one. What is the most common letter in the English language? This letter is used in English more than any other letter.
3: Okay, so it's definitely a vowel. A.
1: That is what Ashley said. It is not A.
3: Maybe it's E.
1: Okay, question number two. What country invented pizza?
3: Italy.
1: See that? What did I say, Ashley? Italy. She's going to think it's a trick question. You want to go Italy?
3: I am going Italy.
1: Yeah, you would be correct. Okay. Don't overthink it. Question number two. What organ pumps blood through the human body?
3: What organ?
1: What organ pumps blood through the human body?
3: Your heart. No?
1: I'm just kidding. It does.
3: Oh, I was like, whoa.
1: You guys tie. Ashley, you want to give another shot for the most common letter in the English language? It's not A.
2: I'm going to say it's E.
1: Okay, Lauren, what do you think?
3: I'll go I.
1: It is E.
3: Ashley.
1: There we go.
3: Definitely a vowel, though. A-E-I-O-U.
1: The second, second chance for Ashley gets it done. All right, stay on the line. We're going to get your information to hook you up. All right, Ashley?
2: Awesome, thank you.
1: Absolutely, it's Joey and Lauren.
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1: It's Joey and Lauren. I might end up being a single man because of this. There is a purchase. It's in my shopping cart. I have not clicked buy officially yet because I wanted to bring it up to you. I don't think you're going to like this. I am looking at buying an item of jewelry.
2: Jewelry?
1: Jewelry. Okay. I don't know if you're familiar with jewelry.
2: I'm
1: Sounds
2: not,
1: like jewelry.
2: Is it the little candy necklaces that we had back in the day?
1: No, that does sound good, though. Let's be honest. There is something that I do that drives Lauren crazy, and maybe you do this as well. I chew on things because I get stressed. I chew on things to deal with stress.
2: It's actually not, it's not something that just drives me crazy. It just actually changes my body chemistry and I get angry.
1: Okay, that's a,
2: I don't know why. No, I'm being honest.
1: So when people get upset,
2: I'm not a hothead.
1: I've just changed my body chemistry.
2: No, I'm just saying that it's more just like, oh my gosh, that's annoying. And it's a lot more of me like, I have to remove myself from the room.
1: Yeah.
2: I can't look at you when you're chewing on things. Like, I just have that, like, aversion to the sound.
1: Here's the deal. It's a collision course. So I chew on things when I'm stressed out. It helps me focus, right? So, like, when I was younger, I would chew on the pencils at school. I would chew on my strings of my hoodie. I used to chew on my sleeve. If I had a long sleeve shirt, I'd chew on it, mm-hmm. right? I've done it my whole life. And since I've become an adult, this doesn't make much sense at all. A lot of times I'll chew on paper towels. I know that sounds crazy. I know y'all are making fun of me right now, but it's just, I don't know what it is. And I'm not, because we don't have gum in our house because you don't like the sound of chewing gum. And so I've never been able to chew gum. And when you're in radio.
2: Gosh, don't act like you live in a prison.
1: No, I'm just saying. Like,
2: you can buy gum. Just don't chew it around me.
1: Well, that's the problem. And I feel like when gum comes out, then everyone's like, oh, can I have a piece? And I hate that. It's ridiculous.
2: It's been like that for ages.
1: No one will be thinking about gum. The moment someone has gum, can I have a piece?
2: You got any gum?
1: What? Would you do that if I had ribs? Like, would you be like, oh, can I have a wing, please? I noticed you're eating wings.
2: Such a good point.
1: So, I found there's something called jewelry. And I want you to look it up. It is what
2: jewelry,
1: you think. It is necklaces and bracelets that are built for people to chew on. And
2: let
1: I'm
2: me,
1: thinking
2: let me also
1: of getting
2: just say,
1: jewelry.
2: Like, I recognize that you there. It is a sensory thing.
1: Thank you very much.
2: And it is a sensory thing for a lot of people. So I'm not saying like, oh, you weirdo, you have to chew. I get it. I totally get it. And I also get it that it's my problem. I'm the one who struggles with trying to be around somebody chewing. So I am recognizing that. Jewelry.
1: So look at jewelry. Now, it is literally, it's like these little rubber necklaces or bracelets, and it's built to chew
2: chewable
1: on.
2: Chewable jewelry.
1: So I have added some chewable jewelry to a cart and I'm waiting to press buy. That's what I'm doing.
2: Oh, wow. That is cool.
1: What do you think of it?
2: I mean, I think it's great. There are so many people who need stuff like this but not you.
1: that's what's happening right now. You're like, oh, that's a great solution for people, but not my husband.
2: No, I just, is there a way that you can get this, but like, you do it in the other room or I can leave the room or like, I don't know that I will be able to handle the chewing sound and the mouth noise.
1: I asked online, I said, hey, here's the deal. I'd like to chew things for focus and just when I'm balancing a lot of things. The suggestions I got was chewing gum was number one by a mile. They're like, it's sugar-free. It keeps your breath fresh. It's easy to spit out when you need to. The second thing was jewelry. They were like, there is chewable jewelry that people buy. And the third one, and there's no way you would ever allow this just roaming around the house with sunflower seeds.
2: Oh, God.
1: You
2: couldn't.
1: Would lose your ever loving mind.
2: I just couldn't.
1: Can you imagine if I just always had sunflower seeds in my mouth?
2: No, I don't think I could. And I feel bad. I feel bad, but I couldn't. And another thing, too, is so the paper towel thing, which, yes, is super weird. Joey will have like a paper towel that he just used to dry his hands or something. You stick the whole thing in your mouth, you start chewing it. Even if I cannot hear it, just knowing and even seeing in my peripheral your jaw moving up and down because I know you're chewing on something like that, I get angry. Like, I have to leave the room because I'm about to say something I don't mean. That's how bad it is. Even something as small as a soft paper towel.
1: Look at the text just coming in. Joey, run for the hills.
2: I don't blame you if you wanted to run. I have a problem.
1: I can't leave my family from paper towels.
2: Well, I've considered leaving you from paper towels, so.
1: All right, I'm buying jewelry. Maybe we'll give you an update.

0: Joey and Lauren, let's get to that awkward moment. Molly got a gift card and she's like, you know what? I'm going to spend money on my friends. We're going to a nice dinner. But now she's on that awkward moment. So
1: yeah, you can kind of guess what happened. We've been there. But how do you handle it? It's next on Joey and Lauren.

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1: That was awkward.
0: That awkward moment with Joey and Lauren in the morning.
2: It's Joey and Lauren. It is that awkward moment. You call and tell us awkward stories. Molly getting awkward at a restaurant, trying to be a big baller and then realizing, oh no.
3: Oops.
2: So Molly, thanks for joining us on that awkward moment. This is a moment where you're like, I can finally do this, and then it backfires. What happened at the restaurant?
4: Yeah, so my grandma had given me a gift card to this really nice restaurant in our area, and I was super excited. I invited this girlfriend of mine, and I was looking forward to it because I was going to, you know, taking us to a nice place, and I was going to be like, ha, my treat. Mm-hmm. And it's a big deal for me because she and I, we're in very different tax brackets, let's say.
2: Okay.
4: She's definitely in a higher one, so I was like, yes, I can treat
2: you
4: them.
2: You can do this. Yeah, I love
4: so,
2: it.
4: Yeah, so anyway, we go. It's lovely. You know, we're getting all this food we would normally never order. It was super delicious. The bill comes, and of course, I take out my gift card.
2: Mm-hmm.
4: I give them the gift card, and the waiter informs me there is nothing on the gift card. I'm freaking out. I have to tell my friend, which is super embarrassing because here I was trying to like treat her because I can never treat her. And I had to tell her, I was like, I'm so sorry. This totally tracks for my grandma. Like, I'm sure she thought she put money on it.
2: Yeah.
3: Oh, grandma.
4: And, you know, she just didn't. Poor thing. But anyway, I was so embarrassed. My friend was a good friend and spotted me.
3: I'm sure she was like, terrible. No big deal.
4: We had like lobster. It was.
2: You know what, though?
4: I was just super embarrassed.
2: Your grandma did.
3: Call grandma,
2: I mean,
3: right now.
2: You know how grandmas are. They're like, I put $2 on there. Something something for a rainy day. You know what's funny?
4: I put it all in one place. Yes,
3: I've had that exactly. Before where you've seen someone, you get a gift card to like a really nice place. And the amount is like not even enough to cover like one meal.
2: Yeah, you're like, cool. I can get croutons. Thanks. Yeah, you know, it is one of those things.
4: Even if it was just a little, you know, more than zero, that was helpful.
3: Yeah, exactly.
4: I was shocked.
2: Let's be honest, Molly. Yeah. Your grandma's kind of genius. She gets all the thought of giving you a gift card to a fancy restaurant without having to spend any money. It's kind of
4: it's
2: a veteran move, really.
3: It's like,
2: no, I think we've all been there. I don't do well when I get a gift card to a restaurant and they don't write in the little Sharpie the amount, because then I sit there and I go, cool, is it $20? Is it $50?
3: I just had that the other day. Somebody gave me a gift card to like an apparel store, and I was looking at it, and nowhere is there an amount. And I'm like, how much is on this?
2: Yeah,
3: and
2: am
3: then
2: I
3: I'm
2: getting
3: like calling
2: socks
3: the
2: or
3: number,
2: ensemble? Yeah.
3: I'm like putting in the code to figure out how much is on it. Yeah,
2: right. And sometimes Molly,
4: I know, and it's too embarrassing to like ask. You want to be like, so?
2: Yeah.
3: 100%.
4: Exactly. How much did you give me?
2: Yeah, because you're trying to act like a big baller at a nice restaurant. Sometimes super fancy restaurants, because of just the customer service, they'll cover stuff like that. I've heard of where they'll be like, okay, we'll help you out. Now, you didn't get that treatment, but you know, maybe someone does. Well, Molly, thanks so much. And now you probably have a little gift card PTSD where you're just, you're always nervous, I imagine.
4: That's right. Well, thanks for talking to me about
2: Absolutely.
4: It. Bye, guys.
2: You can text us 68719. Do you have any awkward gift card stories where maybe you thought there was an extra zero?

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1: It's Joey and Lauren. It is that awkward moment. We're going with awkward gift card moments because Molly just joined us and she received a gift card to a nice restaurant. And she was like, you know what? Not very often do I get a splurge a little bit. So she went all out and nothing on the gift card. One of those, you grabbed it off the shelf, scanned it, didn't enter a number. And she's like, so my friend had to spot me when I was like, let's go out, my treat.
2: Well, yeah, and that's the thing too. She's like, I was taking out my friend that she always treats me. Yeah. So I kind of wanted to like wow her a little bit. And then her friend had to spot her because the gift card didn't work.
1: The other part that's interesting about this, Lauren, if you get a gift card from someone and there's nothing on it, do you reach out to them? Do you reach out and say, oh, by the way, there was nothing on this gift card? Because that is also an awkward moment to text and be like, hey, where's my money?
2: Does it feel a little like gimme, gimme? But if that's what they were intending to give you, if I'm giving a gift card and I thought I put money on it and the person went to use it and it was zilch, I would feel terrible. I would want them to tell me so I could make it right. But you're right. It's an awkward conversation. My mom, I'd probably be like, hey, mom, the gift card you gave me is empty. An acquaintance?
1: No way.
2: No way.
1: No way.
2: I don't think I could.
1: You can do that. You can reach out to someone and say, hey, you gave me a gift card and there's nothing on it. But then you can never say it's the thought that counts ever again in your life because you literally prove it's not the thought that counts. So we asked you, there's got to be multiple people. I think about just anybody buying gift cards. It is kind of a risk because you scan it and then you enter the number and magically the money's supposed to be on there.
2: Yeah. And I agree with you. You said this earlier. Write the amount on the card, please.
1: Especially,
2: so people know what it is.
1: Fast food, coffee place that where the purchases are smaller. But if it's a sit-down restaurant and you don't put the amount, shame on you.
2: I know. Is it 25 to spend here? Is it 100 to spend here? So a lot of you texting in some of your, I guess, nightmare gift card stories. I love this one. It says, my grandma gave me a $100 Target gift card for Christmas. Well, I did some shopping. I scanned it and it had only 47 cents on it. Turns out she'd actually been using it and forgot when she gifted it to
1: me. It's almost worse when there is a little money left.
2: I know.
1: Because then you got to be like, did you really only give me this much?
2: 47
1: cents. Oh, my gosh.
2: And you probably filled up your cart with $100 worth of stuff.
1: Oh, man.
2: Right? This one says, my boss gifted the whole office $100 Starbucks gift cards. That's cool. For Christmas. Mine had $300 on it.
1: Don't say a word.
2: I think they accidentally loaded multiple on mine. I never said anything.
1: Yeah. So either some people have zero or you just got a sweet bonus and don't say anything. Just use the $300.
2: Similar to Molly's situation, says I tried to pay for a big family dinner with a gift card from my aunt. The server came back and said there's only $3.52 on it.
1: It's amazing.
2: It is
1: stressful. It is stressful. Like I buy them. And they say, by the way, if you're buying gift cards at the grocery store or wherever, if something's already been peeled, don't touch it. It's because someone, some scam out there where basically they can put in old ones or something.
2: Well, that's kind of like this one. So this one says, my husband gifted me a spa gift card for my birthday. When I went to book it, they said it had already been used.
1: Ooh.
2: I asked my husband and he bought it from someone else.
1: Oh, gosh.
2: At a discount.
1: You're telling me.
2: So someone was like, hey, I got this $100 spa gift card. I'll sell it to you for $75.
1: Yeah, of course they will if there's nothing on it.
2: That sucks.
1: Yeah. Don't buy secondhand gift cards on Facebook Marketplace.
2: I didn't even know people were doing that.
1: Yeah. I know people do that with sports tickets into games. Then they say, don't do that. They say there's so many. My buddy had that happen. He literally bought hockey tickets online from a guy on Facebook. And he says it was weird. The moment I sent him the money and he sent me the link, he deleted his Facebook. Like it was gone. And I'm like,
2: you can't find
1: him
2: anymore.
1: Yeah, and he just scammed him. So be careful.
2: This one is crazy, too. So my friend bragged that he had a $200 gift card while we were at the bar, ordered rounds for everyone. When he went to pay, turns out there was only $8 on it.
1: You got to own it, right? If you go, I got a gift card, rounds on me.

0: land. It can be by sea. It can be by air.
1: I don't think it's going to be sea for me anymore. We went on a cruise. Now, I know that's a very, very fancy way of being on the water. Like, it's not like I'm on a sailboat. But I just don't know that I like being in the middle of the ocean. And I get seasick. So that's out for me. Not traveling by boat. Airplane, obviously the fastest form of travel. I believe the safest form of travel
0: I think. I'll look that up. I know driving's the least safe, I believe, which is funny, but...
1: I think it is. I think plane is safest form of travel, but not safest from crazy weirdos that do stupid stuff on planes.
2: True, true.
1: That, like, you know, they're freaking out and have to be duct taped to their seat because they're screaming at a baby.
0: Safest, you wanted the safest? By far.
1: It's plane.
0: By far is commercial airplanes. Number two, you haven't even brought it up yet.
1: Oh, wait. Train.
0: Train is two. Oh. That makes sense, right? Because it's not like there's just people running, like...
1: Yeah, but I have an irrational fear that it's just going to come off the tracks at any moment.
0: Number three is buses. And number four is a passenger car.
1: Wait a minute, buses? You're not even seatbelted, really?
0: Well, the charter buses you are. Let me make a case.
1: Why don't we buckle our kids on the school buses?
0: Let me make a case for a bus. Most of them now, I'm talking charter bus. I'm talking a charter one with the individual seats, not the brown bench. All right. Mm-hmm. I'm talking the individual seats. Many of them come with Wi-Fi now. There's, you know, sometimes they have food ready to go. The bus is a little underrated.
1: Bus is
0: a little underrated.
1: Okay.
0: But I'm going road trip. I'm going best form of travel is a road trip. It's the wide open spaces. It's the beginning of a road trip. You got your snacks. You got your drink. Your bladder's empty. You got the GPS going, and right now you've got a great arrival time. I'm going road trip.
1: Okay.
0: I'm doing
1: it. I'm really torn on this because I don't like flying. I really don't, but I also want to get there quick. Wherever I'm going, I don't want to be in a car for 12 hours.
0: I will say, when you're flying and, you know, normally it takes you 9 hours in a car and you can get there in an hour and a half, that is...
1: I know. But with flying, you've got the waiting in the lines and the security checking the bags. It is a process.
0: It is.
1: Not to mention you're just dealing with people and you're in a big metal tube in the sky. But I'm going to shock you. I think I'm actually going to say road trip as well, which is crazy because I don't want to be in the car long. Here's why. I think I want to choose road trip as a passenger.
0: You have the life. That is so true. I forget about that part.
1: I want to be the passenger princess on a road trip, on a fair road trip that's like, you know, sub 8 hours would be great.
0: Yeah.
1: Okay. Sub 8 hours would be great. But you get to control the radio. You get to pick the snacks. I get to take a nap if I want.
0: Yeah, but also with kids, like you're like the driver just has to drive. And here we go. Once we get just more and more and more self-driving cars, then all of a sudden, it may be like being the driver's the best because you're not even driving.
1: Yeah,
0: but you still can't be turning around and handing kids stuff.
1: But
0: if
1: it's longer, like if I have to drive farther than like 7-8 hours, I would rather fly.
0: What's your best departure time for a road trip? Give me the best time you are leaving your house.
1: Easy, baby. Give me 5 a.m.
0: 5 a.m. You're leaving the house.
1: I even think that's earlier than the crack of dawn. Listen, I'm already used to waking up early. There is something about starting a road trip when it's still like crisp outside, depending on the time of year or whatever.
0: And then you pull up to a restaurant like at 9:45 and you're already been on the road for 4 hours.
1: But starting a road trip, you've got your drink, your beverage, whatever you need. You have that empty bladder and it's still kind of dark out.
0: Yeah.
1: And you watch the sunset. My favorite thing is I'm 2-3 hours into my road trip and then the sun comes up. You know what I mean?
0: Yeah.
1: Like, that's what I like because I feel like I'm attacking the day early. That's the best. Midday, no, I'm already hot in the car. Like, I just feel like there's traffic everywhere.
0: Road trip at night, no thank you. These people that just go all night, I'm like, man, that freaks me out.
1: Our coworker just left on a road trip. He left at midnight.
0: Yeah, that's insane to me.
1: I fell asleep immediately.
0: Yeah, no
1: that's
0: thanks.
1: Crazy.
0: Freaks me out. That is the Monday debate. It's Joey and Lauren.
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13: I'm KXLY meteorologist Matt Gray. It's going to be a hot one today. Temperatures by the afternoon, even with a little bit more cloud cover, will end up in the upper 80s and low 90s. We'll be only in the 60s overnight tonight, and then seeing strong gusty winds. We will see blowing dust across eastern Washington and heightened fire danger for Tuesday.
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0: Here we go. Let's do this. Good morning. We are Joey and Lauren. Hello, Lauren.
1: Hello. Good morning.
0: Oh, wow. That was...
1: Hello.
0: That was new.
1: I'm having a weird out-of-body situation where I'm like, it's somebody's birthday today. I always feel like that. Do you ever get that where you're like, okay, I'm looking at the
0: date? It's my sister's anniversary. Which recently. I feel like, is that a text-worthy thing?
1: Do you need a text? If you remember it, why not text?
0: Yeah,
1: like,
0: if
1: it crosses your mind, like, oh,
0: Do I need to say anything other than happy anniversary? Like, oh, I love your love? Or you guys are good at loving each other? I don't know what you want me to say.
1: No, I would say, like, you shoot a text, happy anniversary, love you both. Hope you enjoy a day spending time together. I don't know.
0: Lauren, better than ChatGPT. That's for sure. That was impressive.
1: You're welcome.
0: All right, let's get trending stories up next.
1: Yeah. The average price of engagement rings. What are people spending
0: Too
1: on
0: much.
1: Them? You're not wrong, and it's next on Joey and Lauren.

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1: It's Joey and Lauren. Let's get your trending stories. Lauren, what's trending?
2: I don't know if you know this, Joey, but babies, they look really, really, really hard at someone who they find beautiful. There is a study that says babies make more direct eye contact with people that they think are attractive.
1: So we're judging from the get-go.
2: And if you... to a baby, don't have a pretty face, they're not looking at you as long.
1: Neither of my boys ever made eye contact with me as babies. They just looked right through me, you know? They were just like, no thanks.
2: Yeah, it says research shows that babies stare longer at pretty faces and less at unattractive ones.
1: Wow.
2: That's so messed up.
1: Do you think adults do that? Like if someone's really, really gorgeous, like people can't, like truly can't stop staring. And they say like, what makes a really pretty face is like someone that's like perfectly symmetrical. So if you drew a line down the middle,
2: I don't know, that's what the experts say.
1: I
2: mean, that's what they say, but to be honest, every single person has a different preference and a different understanding of beauty and what they think is beautiful.
1: If you saw someone that was extremely handsome, do you find that you would just keep looking back?
2: No, like I wouldn't admiring want to be creepy.
1: Okay. Yeah, me too.
2: I would hide around the corner and peek behind the bush.
1: I would take a picture from my phone like a normal person. Gosh.
2: Yes, if you have a baby and your baby's struggling with that eye contact with you, I'm sorry, maybe you're ugly.
1: Wow.
2: I'm just kidding. Okay, the average money spent on an engagement ring, how much money do you think it is?
1: Mine was, do you remember how much mine was that I got for you? It was, I think, $1,200.
2: I think it was like $1,000.
1: Yeah. So I'm going to go $4,000.
2: You're really close. Okay. $4,600 is the average spent
1: that seems about right.
2: On an engagement ring. However, I have seen some of them rocks on your lady's fingers, and there is no way that thing is under 10 grand. I've seen some out in the wild, and I'm like, holy crap.
1: At least you don't care that your ring was only $1,200. I didn't even have $1,200 for the ring. I had to borrow money from my parents. I had to pay my parents back. It was like a rent-a-center.
2: It was honestly the best humble beginning story is you went and got the ring on clearance. Your parents paid for it. And you and I, after marriage,
1: that's true.
2: We paid them $20 a month forever. It was $20 a month until we paid it off. However long that was.
1: What a sweet story. And that's when I learned to just go into debt. You know? That's how I got started.
2: I am impressed your parents were like, nope, you owe us. This isn't a favor. We're not buying this for you.
1: No, my parents, like, when I was in college, my dad ever spotted me gas. Nope. I had to pay him back.
2: They write it down?
1: Yeah, absolutely. Yeah.
2: I mean, what did it do, though? It taught you.
1: Oh, I'm grateful for it. Absolutely. Yeah.
2: How about things that are illegal, but they really aren't? Feels illegal, but they really aren't. Leaving a store without buying anything. You ever get that feeling?
1: I hate it. Especially when you got to walk through the checkout aisle area where you walk right past someone and they're like, have a good day. You're like, man,
2: I have nothing in my pockets.
1: Yeah, bless you.
2: I would also add, when you test things in the store, like perfume or lotions on the like tester bottles, it feels to me like I shouldn't be doing this because I didn't buy it.
1: Yeah, I will never in my life buy the first deodorant, perfume. Like, there's no way. I'm not touching the first one. I go to the very back.
2: Yeah. Somebody made this list of things that feel illegal. Another one says walking through an office building. Like, just walking through an office building. You don't work there, but, like, you're walking through looking for a certain suite.
1: I go to the bathroom on our third floor, and I feel bad. If, like, I ever walk by someone, they know I don't work there, and they're like, what's going on? And I'm just like, just using your toilet.
2: Yeah, and eating at a restaurant alone. See, that just sounds like pure bliss to me. I need to do it.
1: Listen, I go to movies by myself, and I love it. I need to start going out to restaurants by myself, sitting down, enjoying it.
2: And those are some of your trending stories.
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1: It's Joey and Lauren, and Lauren is saying a woman has cracked the code when it comes to anniversary cards, Valentine's cards, any card you would do for a significant other.
2: Yeah, anything that you would be writing a card every year. Okay, and I actually find this a little bit genius, but I think some people may hate this idea. So you're either going to hate it or you're going to love it. And I saw it because my friend Amy posted it on social media. And it was like some meme about some lady and what she's been doing for like 23 years, like a really long time. She has been giving her husband a Valentine's Day card every year, okay. Every Valentine's Day for 23 years. But what he does not know is it is the same Valentine's card every single year, meaning she wrote in it the one time. It's a cute little greeting card, you know, to my husband. I love you.
1: Sure.
2: Happy Valentine's Day. You mean everything to me. All the fluffy stuff. He reads it. Well, he opens it on Valentine's Day, reads it, loves it. I love you. Oh my gosh. Thank you. And then she takes it. She puts it back in like a little drawer somewhere or a closet. And then next year, she brings it out again.
1: It's genius because...
2: puts it in another envelope. He reads it again. He has no idea.
1: The words are true, right? You still mean all those things, I would hope, after all those years. The message probably in the card is still true, right? The little one or two liners they always do in those cards. You know, so like it's there. And I guarantee you, I would fall for this for probably 10 years. There's no way. Like, if you ask me... my Father's Day card or Valentine's card or inverse, like I wouldn't be able to tell
2: you. You don't remember what it ever said, right?
1: No, never.
2: Now, there are some cards I feel like you can't do this with, like birthday, because a lot of times birthday you put happy 40th birthday. And you're like, wait a minute, I was 43 years ago, now I'm 43.
1: And even anniversary, there's probably some people that would be like, happy 17 years or something. Or over the last 20 years. Like, it would be weird if it was like your 25th and they don't bring up 25 years.
2: Yeah.
1: But Valentine's. Yeah. I'm sold. I'm absolutely sold.
2: Right? It's kind of genius,
1: and
2: isn't it?
1: You would save money and you'd save materials. And I have said this for years. I don't know what to do with old cards. Because I'm not a hold on to stuff guy. Like, I like getting rid of stuff. I like throwing stuff away. And I do this all the time where I go, Lauren, am I supposed to keep an anniversary card from 6 years ago?
2: Well, that's a good question with any card, birthday card, anniversary card. It doesn't matter because I find that I hold a little bit more sentimental value with it. So if somebody writes me a card, a lot of times I read it, I ooh and ah, and oh my gosh, thank you so much. I feel disgusting filth if I put it in the garbage after. I'm like,
1: you gotta
2: get
1: over
2: that. Throw it away.
1: But do you go back and read it? There's no way.
2: So
1: you go back and
2: read
1: cards.
2: I'll tell you what I do. It goes either on top of the counter for a couple of days.
1: Yeah.
2: Eventually makes its way to the junk drawer. And maybe when I clean out the junk drawer, I still feel guilty about throwing it away. So I'll set it like on top of the fridge. Or maybe I'll put it in my nightstand drawer. And then it just clutters. And then year after year after year, I just have crap.
1: So your nightstand drawer has a Valentine's card probably in it from 8 years ago.
2: Oh, it probably has a birthday card, a Mother's Day card, an anniversary card. Like, I feel rude throwing it away.
1: And I know you're thinking, oh, but if I die, you'd be able to look back. I don't think I would. I don't know. Do people do that? Like, I think people say they think they're going to do that. But, I've had plenty of family members pass on, and I don't think the widow is like, all right, let's find the birthday card from 2010.
2: Why do I always feel like, though, if I had an old card and it was someone that I love who passed away, I'd want to, like, tattoo something that they wrote. Like, I have their handwriting. Like, if you ever want to do a tattoo, like, you know what I'm saying? Have you ever thought of stuff like that?
1: No, I've thought, you know, today's day and age, it'll be like, oh, let's just go look at their social media pages. Let's go look at their Instagram. It's Joey and Lauren.

0: Joey and Lauren. Let's get to Makeup or Breakup. We have Mark and Kayla and Angel.
1: Mm-hmm.
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1: It's Joey and Lauren. It is make up or break up. So Mark went out with Kayla and Mark says, great date, quick date. Just went for lunch. And you know, I don't know many people that sit and eat lunch for 3 hours. Maybe someone, you know what? A restaurant should launch a lunch spot where it's like, eat lunch like dinner. Be here for 3 hours. It'll take forever to get everything.
2: I do feel some pressure at lunch. Like, I got to get out of here quickly because they're trying to turn tables or something.
1: Yeah, exactly. They're like, dude, it's a club sandwich. Sure. Get out of here. All right, so Mark, that to you is the only thing where you're like, oh, you know, maybe it wasn't, we didn't have like a long 2 hour conversation, right?
3: Right. Okay. Right. You know, we matched online. Mm-hmm. And it was a really quick, like, impromptu, like, let's just get up and have a conversation. Mm-hmm. And I really love those because I typically have like a very busy schedule. So it was quick. It was painless. And she seemed like she was really, really great. You know, mm-hmm. We went to this lunch spot that was near, you know, close by my job. And so, yeah, everything was smooth to me.
2: Mm-hmm. Okay. So lunch was good. Chemistry was there. You didn't feel like she was distracted or disconnected at all. Like, you were feeling that reciprocated energy from her.
3: No. The chemistry was amazing. We talked about a couple of different things. We were talking a lot, you know, a little bit about work. But you know, other than that, like, I have no complaints.
1: Okay. All right, we'll play a song, Mark. We'll come back. We'll call Kayla, okay?
3: All right.
1: Okay, Mark with us. Kayla is coming up next with Make Up or Break Up. It's Joey and Lauren.

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1: It's Joey and Lauren. It is Make Up or Break Up. Mark says, went out with Kayla. They went to lunch. Says it was a little quick. It wasn't a long date. A little bit quicker.
2: You know, one thing he said we talked about work a little bit. I wonder if the whole time he was just like talking about his job and she's probably like, do you want to get to know me at all? I don't know that at all. Obviously, I wasn't there, but I wonder.
1: Or maybe his job is a line of work that she can't be with someone. Maybe he's like, I'm a secret agent. And she's like, I can't live that life.
2: Can't do that lifestyle.
1: I was wondering where you are, the crimes you're solving. All right, we got Kayla's number. Let's talk to Kayla.
3: Hello.
1: Hello, is this Kayla?
3: Yeah, this is she.
1: Kayla, hey, this is Joey and Lauren in the morning radio show. How are you?
3: Okay.
1: Hi.
3: Hi, Kayla.
1: There's some hesitation.
3: How are you guys?
1: Good. Yeah.
2: We are also good. We were hoping maybe we would catch you at a good time and you have a moment to talk about Mark.
1: I love that.
2: Oh my gosh.
1: Oh.
2: Let me just give you a quick recap. He called us, told us you guys had a great little first date at lunch. Can't stop thinking about it. It was a good time. And now he's like, I can't get a hold of her. And we're trying to help him out.
3: Mm-hmm. Yeah, I'm sure it was a great lunch for him.
2: Okay, oh my gosh. Okay, I'm so curious.
1: We're sensing some attitude, which is fine. What happened?
3: It was like one of the weirdest dates I've ever had. He spent the entire time flirting with our server.
2: Ew.
1: Okay, yeah. How so? Because I would like to know the difference in flirting and friendly, but go ahead.
3: I think it crossed over from friendly. That place was near his work. He goes there a lot, and he told me that. So I'm assuming he does this every time he goes there, so maybe just don't bring dates there. But he just kept calling our server Angel. Like, oh, Angel, could we grab that table in the corner? He's gonna have a Diet Coke, Angel. Like,
2: oh, wow.
3: It was just so weird.
1: I understand that.
3: Calling her like a pet name in front of
1: me. I understand was that a little bit.
2: Was he like giving her flirty eyes too? Like, you know what I mean? Was it the whole
3: kind of
2: going all in on it?
1: Well, it was Angel.
3: Yeah, it was. He was just like too friendly with this young woman who's supposed to be like waiting on us.
1: It could have been like honey buns or something. Which, you know, Angel's
2: still,
1: not
2: on a date and the guy's flirting with the server.
1: Saying,
2: did you say
1: Angel.
2: Anything?
3: No, I didn't. I was just like, I know that I'm not going to see this guy again.
2: Wow.
1: So Kayla, Mark, you may not see him again, but you will talk to him again if you could, because Mark is actually with us on the other line. So we can at least figure out.
2: Flirting right in front of
1: your
2: date.
1: What's with the angel stuff, dude?
4: I'm just speechless right now. Like, I was trying to find the words to. You do know that the name of the waitress is Angel.
1: Oh, that's her name.
2: That's her name.
4: You did realize that, right?
3: That's a really nice way to. That's a convenient way to cover it up.
4: I go there all the time, Kayla, and so I know everybody there. Her name is literally Angel.
1: Okay, her name is Angel. Kayla, that's her name.
3: You know what? I don't remember seeing her name tag, but it's. I'm sorry. I don't believe that. I don't believe that.
4: I don't even know what to even say or do with that. Her name is literally Angel.
1: Oh, sorry.
4: And I was being nice.
3: You were being really nice. I think you should take her on the date instead of the other girls you're bringing to the restaurant.
1: But Kayla, you are saying that you do not believe her name is actually Angel, and he still was flirting, and this is his quick little cover up right now.
3: Yeah. That is exactly
1: okay.
3: what I'm saying.
1: This is what we should do.
2: Okay. We need to go to the restaurant.
1: I think we're going to go to the restaurant and we're going to ask if an angel works here. And then we can figure that all out. If that is the case, Kayla, would you give him another chance?
3: I don't think so. I mean, first of all, I don't believe that, name is Angel. But at this point, it's like, it's just kind of spoiled.
1: What if we called the restaurant?
4: Okay. You could say no.
1: Yeah, it's fine. We're going to call the restaurant. They're going to say, well, there's a Tiffany here, but only Mark calls her Angel.
2: Joanne.
0: Hey, want to win something? It's time to

0: Ed Sheeran.
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1: It's Joey and Lauren. It's time for What Did We Learn on the show today. Lauren, what did we learn?
2: We learned about jewelry. I actually didn't know it was a thing until you brought it up. You have this habit of chewing things when you're stressed, and you thought, okay, instead of chewing garbage and other things that I just chew on or pen caps, maybe the jewelry, which is literally, and I looked it up, it's like little pieces, you know, a lot of sensory outlet type things. Little chewy pieces that are attached to like a string around your neck, like a necklace, and you chew on it.
1: Mm-hmm.
2: Now, other people texting in saying they have it, they love it, and it really helps them or helps their kid. Others also empathizing with me with my aversion to the chewing sounds because I really struggle with it. So I am not alone, and you are also not alone with wanting the jewelry.
1: So I should just try it. But it's like, do I do a necklace? Do I do a bracelet? What would you rather?
2: The bracelet would be weird. You always have like your wrist all up on your face. I mean,
1: so then a little necklace, and then I just put it in my mouth, and then I can just drop it at any given moment. I am a dog. I am learning. I am a little chihuahua.
2: I mean, you're not alone. I mean, that's the good part, is you are not alone with that. Other people saying, be careful because sometimes you could like cause some issues to your jaw if you're chewing constantly.
1: Yeah, but I've also seen this tool that's supposed to strengthen your jawline, and you put it in the middle of your mouth and you just go up and down.
2: Oh my gosh, really? Wait, yeah. Just to make like a
1: just stronger jawline.
2: What do they call it? What are the, there's kids, they call it something.
1: I don't know. Maxing.
2: What is it? Look maxing. No, like teenagers mogging, call it.
1: Mewing.
2: Called it some, mewing. That's what it is, right?
1: Yeah. So
2: I thought that's what it was.
1: I've never, no one's ever commented on my jawline. So maybe that means I need to. But also, like, that's a weird.
2: I wonder why.
1: How would you feel if someone came up to you and said, like, oh, nice jawline?
2: I have no idea. I've never been told that someone likes my jawline. But get yourself some jewelry. It exists. Just do it in the other room. Like, can we just do that, like, maybe separate time? Like, okay, you go in and chew. And
1: what happens if our kids become chewers? If they start chewing on stuff?
2: Something tells me I'll have more grace with them.
1: Yeah, got it. Because they're cut from the same cloth as their dad, so.
2: One of our kids especially, he is like your carbon copy. Yeah. Everything you did as a child, he has done. He's like identical. It's crazy.
1: It's like living my life all over again.
2: Well,
1: if you missed any part of the show, listen to the Joey and Lauren On Demand podcast anywhere you find podcasts. Be good.
2: Have fun.
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16: I'm KXY meteorologist Matt Gray. It's going to be a hot one today. Temperatures by the afternoon, even with a little bit more cloud cover, will end up in the upper 80s and low 90s. We'll be only in the 60s overnight tonight, and then seeing strong gusty winds. We will see blowing dust across eastern Washington and heightened fire danger for Tuesday.
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Hey guys, happy Monday. It's Anna. We had a full weekend with Olivia Rodrigo's new album, You Seem Pretty Sad for a Girl So In Love. And the overwhelming reaction is this is her best album yet. It's Anna on 92.9 ZZU.

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0: 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Somber performed a special tribute to Taylor Swift at the 2026 Songwriters Hall of Fame Gala. He performed Cardigan and Dear John. At one point, he stopped and laughed because he was so nervous about singing Taylor's lyrics directly to her face. 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

0: The New York Knicks won the NBA championships on Saturday. They beat the San Antonio Spurs. And even though this happened in San Antonio, it did not dampen the mood in New York. Fans flooded the streets and, well, caused chaos and destruction. Fires were set, vehicles were destroyed. When a sports team wins a championship, why does all of a sudden that city turn into the Purge? I need this explained to me. It's Anna on ZZU.
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Remember that shocking docuseries about America's Next Top Model? Well, now Tyra Banks is suing Netflix over it. I guess she doesn't like how she looked in the series. We'll see how this all unfolds in the coming weeks. It's Anna on ZZU.

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0: months, fans were theorizing that Taylor Swift and Travis Kelce would be getting married on June 13th, but they completely debunked that rumor with a public date night in New York City. They went to see the hit show Oh Mary on Broadway. They hung out backstage with Maya Rudolph and the cast. While this wedding weekend was a bust, insiders are still claiming they are planning a very private ceremony with strict NDAs for guests. Maybe she's gonna do like a July 4th weekend wedding. I wouldn't put it past her. It's Anna on 92.9 ZZU.
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0: Blake Lively won a court ruling requiring Justin Baldoni to pay her legal fees related to her dismissed $40 million defamation lawsuit. The judge did deny Blake's request for triple and punitive damages, but she can still seek damages through other legal channels. Blake's attorney said the ruling shows she acted in good faith and without malice, while Justin's lawyers argued she failed in her bid for damages. The former It Ends With Us co-stars settled their widely legal dispute earlier this year after reportedly spending a combined $60 million on the case. And we still don't get a sequel. It's Anna on 92.9 ZZU.
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In her acceptance speech at the Songwriters Hall of Fame Gala, Taylor Swift thanked her parents for uprooting their lives to move to Nashville when she was a teenager. We are all thankful for that. 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

0: Seth Rogen is publicly speaking about his relationship with James Franco, or lack of relationship. He says he hasn't spoken to James in a long time and has no plans to work with him again. Seth described the situation as very personal and too complicated to fully explain in public. He said the proof is in the pudding, noting that the two haven't collaborated for years. James Franco has previously acknowledged their friendship may be over, telling Variety in 2024, "I love Seth, but I guess it's over." Yeah, I kind of think it's time to let that one go, James. It is sad because those two were hilarious together in films. It's Anna on 92.9 ZZU.
1: 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All proceeds from this event will benefit 92.9 ZZU's Christmas Wish as our listeners golf the beautiful Coeur d'Alene Resort Golf Course. 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

The New York Knicks won the NBA championships. The Carolina Hurricanes are the Stanley Cup champions. 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

0: Have you ever wanted to go to the Oval Office? I'm not talking about the one in Washington, D.C. I'm talking about the one in Post Falls. Well, we have your chance to score lunch with Joey and Lauren at the Oval Office in Post Falls this Wednesday. 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

I saw a picture of Kris Jenner, and I want to say this in the nicest way possible, but you know who she reminded me of? Gronk, pull the lever. I don't think that was nice of me. It's Anna on ZZU.

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During No Doubt's last show of their 2026 residency at the Sphere in Las Vegas, Olivia Rodrigo joined them on stage. That's pretty cool. It's Anna on ZZU.

0: Are you craving a self-care reset? Well, you're not alone. 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Self-care is essential, but only 38% of Americans are actually doing it, according to a new survey. It finds that 65% of people feel they're long overdue for a self-care reset, but finding time for it is the challenge. We're not even talking about some complicated self-care routine. People say taking a few minutes to rest and watching or listening to something they enjoy all count as self-care. So here is your reminder today. Take 5 minutes, just 5 minutes, and do a little mini self-care reset. 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
19: I was distracted and in traffic. I didn't feel it when the earthquake happened, but it really got me thinking. Were you out drinking? Were you in the living room chilling, watching television? It's been a year now. Think I figured out how to let you go and let communication die out. I know, you know, we know you weren't down for forever and it's fine. I know, you know, we weren't meant for each other and it's fine. But if the world was ending, you'd come over, right? You'd come over and you'd stay the night. Would you love me for the hell of it? All our fears would be irrelevant. If the world was ending, you'd come over, right? The sky'd be falling and I'd hold you tight. And there wouldn't be a reason why we would even have to say goodbye. If the world was ending, you'd come over, right? Right? If the world was ending, you would come over, right? Right?

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We've got your tickets all week long. Next chance to win happens at 5 o'clock tonight, right here on 92.9 CZU. Ian Kelly in the studio with new music right now. Zara Larsson with Midnight Sun.

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Our Christmas Wish Golf Tournament happens tomorrow. 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

0: summer weather, it finally hit 90 degrees downtown Spokane today. It's time for your Spokane update here on 92.9 ZZU. 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Ian Kelly in the studio. Warm weather, we know what that means in this area. Fire danger. Reality of the Spokane area during the summer. We've already got a red flag warning going into effect tomorrow. Of course, it's going to be very hot in the area. Dry and, yeah, you guessed it, windy. Tomorrow, 20 to 30 mile per hour winds with gusts up to 45, 50 miles per hour. So just stay safe. Know that's on the horizon. There is a red flag warning for tomorrow starting at around 10 a.m. for this entire area. That's your Spokane update today here on 92.9 ZZU. Ian Kelly in the studio. Of course, we love to hear from you on that text line. It's open all day long at 509-441-0929.
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